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Friday. Yes, my name is Ana Maria, and I am here to extend you a new invitation. Tune in to Split Happens right here on Party 105. Kelly from K Collections Boudoir Photography, Jess Maloney, business coach, and Donna Ray, divorce coach. They have this great conversation that dives into the stories, the real nitty-gritty of what happens behind those relationships that are ending, the hard decisions, how the kids are involved, the mess of it all. Yes, including the legal parts, all the new family dynamics. And what I truly love, and I know you will love it too, is that this will be an honest conversation. This show will make you laugh, will make you cry, and reflect on all of it. Split Happens is a safe space that will help you grow, find your power and humanity in the middle of all messy divorces. Let's let Kelly, Donna, and Jess bring you up to speed on Saturday at 8 a.m. Split Happens right here on Party 105. And all of this is possible thanks to our friends at Balance Health and Wellness in

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1: It's Mr. 305 checking in for the remix. You know they had that 75 Street Brazil. Well, this year's gonna be called Gaiocho. Que hola, Gata. Que hola, Omega. And this is how we gonna do it.

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0: I'm stylish. Talk big t-shirt, Billy. Watch on my wrist, but I want that diamond. 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
2: 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This is a blank one out of this text. This is a blank, this is a blank, this is a blank, this is a blank one out of this text.

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1: Hello, everybody. We are here on another episode of Split Happens. My name is Kelly, owner of Kate Collections Photography, where I put an emphasis on empowerment behind my lens for women. And we are joined here today with another very special episode with a special guest, Mr. James Orlando. We had him last week and the conversation was so good. We're going to continue it again this week. If you could just go ahead and reiterate and reintroduce yourself.
2: Yep, sure. My name is James Orlando. I work with Feldman Kramer in Monaco. It's a firm in Hauppauge. I specialize. I'm not supposed to use that word. I handle matrimonial and family law.
1: Your passion lies with.
2: Yeah. Yeah, that's who I am. Yeah.
1: Amazing. And we are also joined by none other my co-host.
3: Yes, I'm Donna Rudowitz, and I'm a licensed clinical social worker as well as a rapid transformational coach. And I work with couples and individuals to bring out the best relationship in themselves first and then bring that to the table so the relationship itself could thrive.
1: I love it. And Jess is still with us, just not on this episode, and she will be back within like the next week or two. So stay tuned. We could just keep going on and on. We really just kind of covered last week, I guess, some of the things that people should be looking at as far as when they pick an attorney. And this week, I just wanted to go ahead and get a little bit more into the emotional piece of divorce. And I guess you could say the biggest factor for emotion probably throughout divorce is the air quote well-being of a child. Mm. And I think that people really lose track of what that actually means throughout the process. As an attorney, when you're focusing on that, which I'm sure a lot of judges are also very passionate about, from what I hear, what does that mean? The well-being of a child throughout this process. Really break that down for us.
2: Yeah, that's a few hours in and of itself.
1: Sure. Mm-hmm.
2: But I will say this, that the standard is the best interest, what's in the best interest of the child. That's the standard. And under that umbrella, there's many different factors to consider. There's no, if you tried to look it up, there's no definition of that. I think the two biggest factors that a court will look at, especially these days as times change, is what spouse is more likely to foster the relationship with the other spouse.
1: That's huge. So which parent is really more mature?
2: Well, more likely to foster the relationship despite the animosity, despite what's going on. And then, of course, I think one of the other things the court focuses on, the ability to co-parent, or really, more importantly, the inability to co-parent. Yeah. And it goes back to something we talked about last episode, which is communication, right?
3: That's a big thing.
2: You need to communicate in order to co-parent.
1: So how did the judges, and if you can't speak on it, because I know that, you're speaking on behalf of somebody else, how do they determine that? Are we saying that they're just good judges of character? Or are they looking at, what are things that they're looking at to actually determine that?
2: Yeah. I can't speak to that other than I'll say this. They look at the same things that we might look at, which is behavior, number one.
1: Behavior.
2: Their past behavior with one another. And typically, there might be evidence of that, whether it's a text message or an email or a voice message or video, audio. So I think they really look at behavior.
3: Okay. Is that admissible? Text messages and stuff like this?
1: Okay, good. There's apps for that now as somebody who's going through it.
3: Yeah. I wasn't sure. When I went through my divorce a long time ago, I came in with, my text and my lawyer at the time was like, no, that we can't. Maybe times are different.
2: No, you can.
3: Now you can. Because that's how people communicate now, right? Yeah, it's so different.
1: Yeah.
2: Mm-hmm. In fact, they have an app called, it's called the Family Wizard.
3: The Family Wizard app. That's what I recommend to people.
2: This goes back to something we spoke about last episode too, is me trying to protect my client from themselves. Sometimes a spouse will ask for something. Hey, can I pick up an hour later? Can I drop off an hour earlier? I have a picnic to go to. It's on your day. And I say to my clients, that's an opportunity for to you show. To show.
1: I tell my ex all the time,
2: that you're fostering the relationship.
3: Right. Yeah.
2: Take that. Take that crumb he's throwing you or she's throwing you.
3: Yeah. Right.
2: Don't fight over it. It's an hour.
1: It's called being petty.
2: And quite frankly, it gives me the ammunition I need
3: right.
2: when the mm-hmm. time comes, if there is a hearing or a trial,
3: right.
2: to point all of this out.
3: To show well, that they're amiable.
2: Well, she gave you this, didn't she? And you're telling she's telling the court she's a monster, but sure. she gave you that extra this or that extra that, or she mm-hmm. switched days mm-hmm. with you. Mm-hmm. So mm-hmm. it's really, again, it's protecting them from themselves a lot. And again, it's not an easy pill to swallow when mm-hmm. someone's telling you this. If you,
3: yeah.
2: you know, but it's all about communication too.
3: Well, I think it's
1: 100%. Yeah,
3: it's also as a woman too. From my experience and myself is you're looking at your life falling apart. I'm speaking from a woman's yeah. eyes, right? So a woman is saying, right. "Oh my gosh, my life is falling apart. Where yeah. am I going to bring control?" And you're trying. You think you're doing the best thing for your child.
2: Yeah.
3: By again, in quotes,
1: you're putting
3: protecting
1: yourself
3: them,
1: first and your emotions
3: but you're not.
1: First.
3: You're
2: yeah,
3: not.
2: 110%. It's super difficult.
3: Yeah.
2: And I know that.
3: Yeah.
2: I know mm-hmm. it's easy for me to say, well, do this and don't do that. When again, yeah. there's years of stuff.
3: Years.
1: And let's not also, forget too that I'm sure once dating starts happening before the divorces are finalized, how those become emotional yeah. factors for yeah. what the other yeah. parent is deciding and allowing. And I'm sure yeah, you see yeah. a lot of that as well. Yeah. Uh huh.
2: And, yeah. and typically, like I said, you talk about what is the court, the behavior part of it. Yeah. And there's usually some kind of paper trail somewhere.
1: Okay.
2: As to who. You know, was behaving like an adult maybe. And who wasn't.
1: We're not yeah. just going off of vibes. Yeah, we're yeah. going we're, off of trail records
2: we're not all
1: here.
2: Going to make the right decision every sure. time. Mm-hmm. And sometimes there's other factors at play.
3: Yeah.
2: I get it.
3: Sure.
2: Know? But
3: yeah.
2: for the most part, that's what the co-parenting and fostering the relationship. Yeah. There's other factors too, but those mm-hmm. are the ones.
3: And what age, if you have older children, 17, yeah. 18, is that still, like what age does the court not
1: there's
3: say?
1: There's a term for them, I remember, yeah. like those older kids.
2: So here's, I'm not, you know, we could spend another few hours on mm-hmm. this topic. So when you have a custody case, the mm-hmm. court will appoint an attorney for the children. It's mm-hmm. called the AFC, the attorney mm-hmm. for the child.
1: Mm-hmm. Sure.
2: And real quick, let me give you some history there. Mm-hmm. That lawyer used to be called a law guardian.
3: Yes,
2: and
3: the law guardian.
2: And their
3: guardians.
2: Role yep. mm-hmm. was perhaps to tell the court what they felt in
3: was best interest
2: was
3: of the
2: best,
3: child.
2: Was in the child's best interest. Mm-hmm. Mm-hmm. And that was a toughie because, you know,
3: yeah.
2: now mm-hmm. the AFC, the attorney for the child, still, everyone's still concerned about the best interest, of course, but now they also focus on what does the child want, okay? Mm. As a participant, as part of the litigation,
1: does
2: what should
1: the child
2: they
1: know
2: want?
1: What they want?
2: Well,
1: oh, that's
2: the problem
1: that,
2: you have because
1: yeah.
2: let's say you have parent A who's yep. got no rules. Who doesn't care if the kid does their homework or not.
1: Right, yeah.
2: Who lets him play Xbox all day. And yep. you have the disciplinarian mm-hmm.
1: what do you
2: riding
1: think the kid
2: him
1: wants?
2: All the time.
1: Right.
2: You tell me what's in their best interest. They may say, I want to live with dad because dad didn't give
3: shit what I'm
2: doing.
3: That's
2: okay.
3: right.
2: Okay.
3: I don't care.
1: They'll bleep it out.
2: Oh, I'm sorry. Okay.
1: Yeah, it's okay.
2: So,
1: we try not to.
2: I'm sorry.
1: It's okay.
2: So dad might not care necessarily. Mm. But that doesn't mean that's in the child's best interest, right?
3: Yeah.
2: So, but they do... They do have an attorney appointed for the child in those cases that don't look like they're going to settle. But to answer your question about age, you know, the court loses jurisdiction over a child at 18.
3: 18.
2: Okay,
3: mm-hmm.
2: of course. Mm-hmm. And as you would imagine, as a child gets older, they have more
3: they
2: say.
3: They have more say.
1: 100%.
3: Yeah,
2: okay?
3: yeah, yeah.
2: You know, 13, 14, 15-year-old, you know, not that they're going to dictate necessarily and drive the bus, but I think what they say –
1: It yeah. really starts being a big factor. Yeah. There are many sure. adults at that point.
2: Sure.
1: So as far as like, I guess, you know, litigations, I don't know if I'm using the right terms or not, versus trial, would you say majority of your cases end up not being able to settle and go to trial because of children, property, or is it no. usually over, what's the number
2: the
1: one
2: far
1: reason?
2: The majority of my cases mm-hmm. settle.
1: Okay. And
2: the
1: if they don't,
2: majority settle.
1: Is it usually because of like agreements with children or is that usually the number one reason as to why cases go to trial?
2: Well, for me.
1: Okay.
2: Again, few and far between is the honest answer with trials. They happen.
1: I love that.
2: Hearings happen, but when mm-hmm. they try to settle cases, you know.
1: Yeah.
2: If they don't settle, then I would say, yeah, more often than not, it might be over a custody issue as opposed to a financial issue.
1: Okay.
2: And there are times when we settle everything other than the custody, and what we do, mm-hmm. we bifurcate the issues. We sign a marital stipulation as mm-hmm. to the financial issues you have, the business, the house, the retirement, and then we just try the issue of custody.
1: Okay. That oh, you can too. Do that.
2: Yeah.
1: I had no idea. Agree, somebody who's still going through the process. Yeah, yeah. I didn't know that you can trial just certain parts of the
2: settlement.
1: Yeah,
2: you could.
1: Settlement.
2: It's possible.
1: You okay.
2: could. You could settle everything.
1: I learned something
2: and
1: new.
2: Then defer to the court on the issue of custody.
1: Okay. Mm-hmm. Very interesting.
2: Yeah. yeah.
1: Okay.
3: And so when it comes to, because as we're talking about what's in best for the child,
2: yeah, yes.
3: I think as a child, we all deserve to be born in a family that's loving, right? That's
1: 100%.
3: Caring, that's peaceful. And not all of us have that path, right?
2: Yeah.
3: Some of us have, you know, and all varying degrees, but mm-hmm. we could know that as a divorce is processing. Both mom and dad want to do the best for their children, mm-hmm. but they're human, mm-hmm. and there's fighting that's going to happen. There's words that are going to be said, mm-hmm. especially if there's infidelity or betrayal. So kids know, mm-hmm. right?
2: They're smarter than you know.
3: Smart.
2: They hear everything too.
3: So here's my question to you. Yeah. What guidance could you give moms and dads that are going through or thinking about this process where they're at each other's throats, yeah. right? They really, and what could you give them for the temperature of the home? And yeah. how important is that not to fight in front of the kids? What do you suggest? Well,
1: extremely, so they don't need counseling as adults
2: one day.
1: Well,
2: that's what I tell some of my clients. Your child's going to be in counseling the rest of their
1: Please
2: lives.
1: Please think about that for them, yes.
2: There's two perspectives there. One's the legal perspective on what I tell them. The other from a psychological, I can't. That's beyond me. But I will say this, that, you know, they're super smart. They see everything. They hear everything.
1: Yep. Yep.
2: And, you know, if you're talking negatively about your spouse in front of them, they don't forget it.
3: That's right.
2: You may think it's working now.
1: Yeah.
2: But 5 years, they're going to resent you for it. At least, again, this is my psychological hat, which I really may.
3: No, I concur. I totally concur with you.
2: Ultimately, they're going to figure it out. Okay.
3: Yeah.
2: But just to go back to your point is, yeah, look, you know, you don't have to love each other, but as I said one time when we met before about something, you need to love your children more than you hate your spouse.
3: That's a great saying.
1: And you also, you also have to remember, because right now I'm active divorce. Like, my divorce is not even finalized. And of course I have a psychologist, and, you know, she walks me through like a lot of things that, you know, I might not talk to a friend about. And she said, you have to remember, regardless of how, your children are still half of your spouse, you know? Yeah. So if you're constantly speaking negatively about them, you're essentially impacting their self-esteem, you know? And I don't think a lot of people can take a moment to step outside of themselves and realize that. So if you're listening, that's huge.
2: 100%.
1: For me. Mm-hmm. Yeah.
2: I tell my clients, you know how important it is to have your child who's up on a stage doing whatever they're doing. They're dancing or whatever, and to look out and see their two parents. Maybe not sitting on each other's laps, right?
3: Yeah, but
2: maybe
3: there.
2: In the same row. Perhaps even next to each other. I have clients who do that.
1: I love that.
2: And you know what that means to them? I can't imagine what it
1: means
2: to them.
1: Love that. Mm-hmm.
2: Yeah. And then go out and hate each other.
1: I was about to say, I can think he's the biggest class. But the hardest part, I have to say, is that, you know, I also want my children to understand that certain ways of my ex, I don't want them looking for in a partner, you know,
2: I don't want them
1: to be that same kind of dad one day. Mm-hmm. So it's very hard. And I know this isn't legalities and this is emotions, but it's very hard for me to praise him, not knock him, but also for them to understand that I don't want them to take a lot of things that I wish I didn't accept for so long. So,
2: and there might be a way to present that as a parent without, like you said, you know, really going after your spouse or pointing out terrible things. That's on how you parent and how you have conversations with your children.
3: And it's over time.
2: And it's got to be so difficult for a parent going through this with when it comes to
1: emotional control.
2: It's got to be, you know,
1: yeah.
2: But again, it's I come back to the communication too again. Mm. Like, the more they can communicate. And look, I tell my clients this too. Look, communicate. Try to figure out a plan.
1: Sure.
2: It's your family.
1: Mm-hmm. Yeah.
2: Right? You don't want me to decide it.
3: Yeah.
2: You don't want to judge a third person to decide it. Even though they're going to try to do the right thing.
1: Yeah.
2: But it's your family.
3: Yeah. And so many people can't decide.
2: Decide your fate for your family.
3: Yeah.
2: May not be perfect.
1: Yeah.
2: You may have to give here to get there. Mm-hmm. But come up with a parenting plan that you feel overall over time will work.
3: Yeah.
2: Because I'm going to tell you right now, I tell them, if you have a judge decide, as I said, they're going to try to do what's right.
1: They don't really know. But they're not going to get it all.
2: They don't really know. And they're going to cut an order that doesn't include this or do that.
3: Right, that you have to follow.
2: And there's no fault of theirs. Right. It's just that when you're looking at an agreement over days or weeks, you can fine tune it.
3: Yeah.
1: Sure. So I feel like you've already said you're not 100% opposed to both parties having a conversation amongst themselves and coming to you guys and saying, this is what we agree. Because some people think, you can't talk to your soon-to-be ex-spouse. Like, don't do it. Is it really that cliche to talk to your ex-spouse and try and agree civilly if you can? Even when attorneys are involved.
2: Yeah. Putting aside those cases that, not extreme, but where there's domestic violence or an order of protection, which would prohibit you from doing that. I have clients all the time that say, hey, you know, he reached out, he wants to chat. Like, is that okay? And I say, yeah, it's okay. I say to them, don't show your cards necessarily.
1: Yeah, of course.
2: And remember, I told you about this and this. But yeah, of course, communicate.
1: Mm-hmm. Yeah.
2: Because maybe they can figure it out once the lawyers are kind of just waiting in the wings to hear back from them. And we can fill in what we need to fill in. But I'll very rarely, there are times when I have to, but very rarely will I say, no, don't talk. He reached out to talk. Don't talk to him. If I think it's an abusive type of situation, mm-hmm. or he or she's going to control the conversation, or something like that, just
1: sure.
2: based upon the behavior I've seen from that particular person.
1: Okay.
2: But I'm all about it.
3: Yeah. And I think going back to the narcissist piece, and yeah. it's also teaching people, the couples, like you said, how communicating is so incredibly important. Mm-hmm. I have a little bit of a different spin on what you do. Yeah. I just spin it a little bit, which is communicate with your spouse mm-hmm. on the things that are really important. Like if yeah, you're talking yeah. about parenting,
2: right.
3: or you're talking about the kids' birthdays, or you're talking about holidays. Mm-hmm. But when it comes to the nitty gritty pieces of the divorce, mm-hmm. I don't recommend that they sit there battling it out. Oh, you're going to get the house mm-hmm. and I'm going to get this and you're going to get.
2: No.
3: So I always tell them, don't talk about the divorce and yeah. what you're getting and what I'm getting and
2: yeah.
3: you know, what's this and what's mm-hmm. that. And let's whittle here to deal here. And let's yeah. pay Paul, yeah. you know, rob Paul sure. to pay Peter.
2: Mm-hmm.
3: Communicate, but communicate things outside the divorce.
2: Yeah.
3: Because I find when people begin to talk about the specifics, that's where the arguing comes.
1: Yes.
3: That's where the frustration comes.
1: Right.
3: That's where the miscommunication mm-hmm. comes. That's where the misunderstanding comes.
1: Mm-hmm.
3: So, yeah. you know, I think it's like, it's finding yeah. that base. And it's also showing your children. I always say this to my ladies, that you are the matriarch of the home is one of the most important pieces of the home. Dad mm-hmm. is too, don't get me wrong, but mom is the anchor.
1: Mm-hmm.
3: And if you're running around like a chicken with your head cut off, your children will feel that.
1: Yeah.
3: So even though you're anxious and you're nervous and you're upset, if
1: yeah.
3: you anchor into a state of stability and they see you calm, they will
2: yeah,
3: be calm.
2: Of course.
3: And then when they're not home, break down.
1: Mm-hmm. Yeah.
3: Go, right?
1: Oh,
3: like, just
1: girl,
3: break down.
1: And believe me, we're doing that on
3: and
1: the sidelines.
3: But,
1: yeah.
3: but when you hold that, because your energy will determine your home.
1: Yeah.
3: And the highest energy will raise the lowest. So you're going to be able to kind of bring your children under your wings and give them stability.
1: How much of an advocate right now, I guess, are the courts or attorneys for family counseling throughout the divorce process, like where it's actually court mandated, mom, dad, we want you to go to counseling to become better co-parents together. Do you suggest it? Does it work? Does it not? Your opinion.
2: Okay. So my experience has been the courts, they're not going to force someone to get counseling per se.
1: Okay.
3: Mm-hmm.
2: But what they'll order or direct is maybe therapeutic visitation, which is a form mm-hmm. of therapy
1: okay.
2: between a parent
1: mm-hmm.
2: and a child.
1: Mm-hmm.
2: Not necessarily the parties, but certainly the, a party and the child.
1: So okay.
2: I've seen cases where they do therapeutic visitation
1: mm-hmm.
2: because, you know, the goal always is kind of reunification with both parents. The court does offer assistance, though. They have in Supreme Court here in Suffolk, and they have a mediation center, which
1: okay.
2: the courts will allow clients to take advantage of.
1: I
2: it's
1: think
2: free.
1: That's beautiful.
3: That's great.
2: And you can
3: yeah.
2: do it with or without your lawyers, and that's to mediate the whole case.
1: Okay.
2: I know in family court now, I think they also took on a mediation process where
1: yeah.
2: if you go in on a custody visitation dispute,
1: yeah.
2: they might send you to the mediation part first with an yeah. independent, non-biased third person
1: mm-hmm.
2: to try to talk it out, so to speak.
1: Yeah. That's not an option yeah. once there's an order of protection for domestic violence,
2: yeah,
1: that, correct?
2: Once yeah. there's an order of – oh, I just did a mediation recently where there was just a refrain from order, not a stay away.
1: Okay.
2: And we all agreed we were okay doing it. But, yeah.
1: Okay.
2: But more often than not, particularly a stay away order of protection.
1: Cases do become more complicated
2: you can't do
1: once
2: that.
1: They're involved.
2: You can't do
1: yeah.
2: that. Yeah. Mm-hmm. You can't do that.
1: Yeah. Okay. Well, that is good to know. So, so there are services to help parents become like better co-parents throughout the courts, like, because there are parents out there who would love that, you know, help and that
2: yeah.
1: third party
2: mm-hmm.
1: to just listen to what I'm saying, because you're not listening. So to have somebody mediate to become better parents for your children together, I think is such a beautiful thing yeah. to consider throughout the process.
2: The mm-hmm. mediation, I don't want to misspeak. They don't
1: sure.
2: focus on that. They don't focus on that per se.
1: Okay.
2: The co-parenting aspect, but they
1: okay.
2: do try to get that point across.
1: Sure.
2: They also
1: there's probably
2: have
1: resources.
2: A
1: yeah.
2: yeah.
1: Okay.
2: There is.
1: Okay. Beautiful. I love that.
2: Yep.
1: Yeah. All in the name of the best interest of the children, because at the end of the day, it's not their fault that, you know,
3: yeah.
1: this is happening.
2: Yep.
1: So, you know,
2: yep.
1: if you got to just keep yourself removed from, you know, why ever the divorce happened, I guess, you know, and remove yourself from the anger and,
3: yeah.
1: you know,
3: well,
1: unfortunately people weaponize their children against the other party. And mm-hmm. that's very,
3: parent alienation is a big thing.
1: It's a very big thing. Parental alienation.
3: Mm-hmm.
1: I'm sure
3: mm-hmm.
1: you see a lot of that. And,
2: I don't see, luckily,
1: okay,
2: and more recently, I don't see a lot of it.
1: That's beautiful. I love that.
2: You know, I don't see a lot of it because, I mean, that's a very difficult term to wrap your head around for everyone.
1: It's
2: to
1: evil.
2: Wrap their head around.
3: Well, it's not.
2: You know,
3: it's more of a psychological
1: yeah.
3: thing.
2: To
3: it's the
2: establish
3: yeah.
2: or prove
3: yeah.
2: or
3: oh, you mean to show it in court? That
2: to show it yeah. exists and it's happening.
1: It's very hard to prove.
2: Yeah. It's just a difficult concept.
3: That is a difficult, because the person.
2: But it does happen. It does mm-hmm. happen to a certain extent. Call it what you want. You might mm-hmm. label it something else. It does happen.
3: Yes. Sure. And just to be clear, when I say parent alienation, so people are wondering, it's where the spouse is manipulating the children's mind to form against you.
1: Right. Or right? not.
3: Or to
1: not,
3: keep children away. And this is both right. all ages.
1: Or not being positive about a relationship right. with their parent, and they're kind of okay like with like the child, you know, adapting their energy towards that other parent. It's just unhealthy ways where you've evolved, you know, involved your children yeah. a little
2: There's
1: too much.
2: There's various examples of it. Yeah. There's withholding visitation or parenting yes. time.
1: Yeah.
2: There's talking negatively about your spouse in front of the children. There's all
1: rejecting
2: of,
1: yes, a request for support on the other yeah. side yeah. and yes. them saying, well, I'm not supporting you. I'm allowing the child to feel however they want about you. That's not healthy. That's a yeah. form of alienation. Yeah.
3: So what was your best case that you think you worked on? What was your most fulfilling case for you?
2: Okay. So going back a few years, I had a case where I represented dad.
3: Mm-hmm.
2: Mom was borderline alienator, okay, yeah. or whatever mm-hmm. you want yeah. to say. Mm-hmm. He was having a very difficult time.
3: Mm-hmm. Mm-hmm.
2: And we ended up, you know, it was a terrible case. And we ended up, and he had a very difficult relationship with his daughter. I think she was 12 at the time.
3: Mm-hmm.
2: We had a trial. We had a custody trial. He won. He won mm-hmm. custody. And mm-hmm. it was one of the only cases I've ever seen where the judge came back in the afternoon and from the bench said, not only a change of custody, but said, she's going today.
1: Why yeah. am I getting chills?
2: Go get her. Aww. Go pick her up and bring her. Now, the problem was that she loved her mom. That's all she kind of knew, right?
3: Yeah.
2: Dad was not really, you know, in her eyes anyway. But I find that it's a success story because mm-hmm. what ultimately happened is she went, but she'd lock herself in the bathroom and she wouldn't come out. And mm-hmm. he'd call me. What do I do? That type of thing.
1: That's long hard, short, especially as a dad with a little girl.
2: Ultimately, sure. he got custody. He kept custody, and she really ended up doing very well.
1: Yeah. I love that.
2: And he was, despite everything mom did, what was he doing?
3: Yes.
2: He was fostering the relationship.
1: And showing up and just being consistent and being positive.
2: Despite what she put him through.
1: And doing the right thing. You know? I love that.
2: If I had to single out one case, I think that's probably.
1: So just keep doing the right thing, even when you feel like it's not working out, I think is the moral of the story for showing up for your children throughout the process. Well, 100%.
2: Think before you send
1: that text. I love that. I love that. Emotional control.
2: That text might become an exhibit one day.
1: Yeah. I love it.
2: You know.
3: Right. It's true. Think before you send the text.
1: Once again, I know we could keep going, but we have run out of time on this episode.
3: Okay.
1: Once again, I just want to remind everyone where you can find us. Once again, I am Kelly, owner of K Collections Photography. You can find me on Instagram, K Collections Photography, L-I. Donna, go ahead and remind everyone where they can find you as well.
3: You could find me on Instagram, Donna Rae, DonnaRae.
1: I love it. And Mr. James Orlando.
2: My office number is 631-231-1450, extension 215. My cell number is 631-871-2811.
1: 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And we just want to say thank you for joining us on another episode of Split Happens. Have
3: thank
1: a good
3: you.
1: Week, guys.
3: Bye. Bye.
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13: 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We'll see you there.
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4: 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He has everything play place for children walking age

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